0: EKR Gold, the home of the memories. 1968. In their first appearance at the Hollywood Bowl, KHJ proudly presents The Doors. 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
3: And now, here they are. The most daredevil group of daffy drivers to ever whirl their wheels in the wacky races. Competing for the title of the world's wackiest racer. That mean machine with those double-dealing do-batters, Dick Dastardly and his sidekick, Muttley.
2: 1968.
4: When the decisions of one man can affect the future of your family for generations to come, what kind of a man do you want making those decisions? Think about it. Who is the one man who has the experience and the qualifications to lead America in these troubled, dangerous times? Nixon's the one.
2: EKR Gold.

And a very good idea. Supersonic 70s. Platform shoes and big hair, and that's just me. Right, Lynyrd Skynyrd and The Who. As always, Glyn Johns' productions are out of this world. So this is a bit of a guitar fest on this week. Derek and the Dominoes, John Stewart, Joe Walsh, Steeler's Will, Fleetwood Mac, Matthew Southern Comfort, Bread, Roy Buchanan, Python Lee Jackson, Ozark Mountain Daredevils. And we get them all in. 1,070 songs to listen to before you die comes from 1972, courtesy of Motley Hoople. And there will be a tribute of Glenn Frey and the Eagles in the show. So hi to Crazy Jay with Rocking Comedy. He's back, the main man. JP out there in the Red Sea. Ken at Radio Kidnappers. Ken Morrison, Big Daddy to me and you. Rag FM. Canuck Radio, Rob and Jane Hughes. Dave Moses now taking the show at Hebden Radio. John Haynes at The Wall Radio. Don't forget, you get in touch at any time. The email is easy. It's chunkyjeff, chunkygoff at gmail.com. Right, time for a bit of the Allman Brothers, along with, well, at least Dwayne playing this, and Derek and the Dominoes. The 70s wouldn't be the same without this. This is Layla. Hope we find you in good shape. Supersonic 70s, a guitar special

Supersonic 70s with Derek and the Dominoes. Quiz coming shortly. They'll be banging on about the Brill Building, the wonderful songwriters building at 48th and Broadway in New York. Now, this guy was a songwriter in there. In fact, he wrote Daydream Believer for the Monkees. But he also had a hit on his own as well. John Stewart, the name of the guy. This is called Gold.

0: Premier Ship Pop Quiz. 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
1: Supersonic 70s. So here's the quiz for you. First one up is a lyric. My baby moves at midnight is a line from which hit by the Bee Gees. My baby moves at midnight is from which hit by the Bee Gees. Question number two. I Feel Love was a 1977 smash, but for whom? I Feel Love was a 1977 smash for whom? And question number three. In the song by Cat Stevens, Morning Has Broken, which bird is mentioned? Is it A, a blackbird, or B, a bluebird? In the song by Cat Stevens, Morning Has Broken, which bird is mentioned? Is it a blackbird, or is it a bluebird?

0: That's a great Joe Walsh there. Rocky Mountain Way. And what we're doing here on Supersonic 70s is living the dream. Today I'm wearing an aftershave that drives women wild. Yes, it's the one that smells of money.
1: Hi, this is Jambor Laszlo from All Star Radio Hungary. And you're listening to my favorite rock DJ, Jeff Dorsett.

Supersonic 70s with Jeff. Don't forget you can get in touch at any time on the email. 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Now here's a song that was a hit for Santana, but it was originally done by Peter Green's Fleetwood Mac.

a standout track when you see Fleetwood Mac, or in fact any of the tribute bands. The great rumours of Fleetwood Mac, or Fleetwood Back, do great versions of that. Black Magic Woman. I mentioned over the last few days the sad news that came to us, the passing of Glenn Frey, age 67. And you just do not realise how successful these guys have been over the years. Second best-selling album of all time, only Thriller has sold more. And I'm trying to think of a really appropriate track to play, and I think this sort of emphasises things. 1975, written by Glenn Frey. This is the wonderful Take It to the Limit by way of a tribute.

0: Rick McLean Fry, and the lead voice there, and by way of a tribute to him, the Eagles from 1975. Take it to the limit.
1: Supersonic 70s with Jeff Dorsett.

Brit Mother great Joni Mitchell, who could not get to Woodstock due to the traffic jams that there were out there. But anyway, Ian Matthews came out of Fairport Convention, founded the group there, Matthews Southern Comfort, and what a big hit it was. Number one. It turned out to be a one-hit wonder. Let's stay in that mood for just a mo. David Gates and Bread. This is all about the guitar, man. JJ Cale coming up shortly. Ozark Mountain Daredevils and 1,001 70s songs.

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1: Yep, that's the feature that we have on the show here. 1,001 70 songs to listen to before you die on Supersonic 70s. This week, it comes from 1972, and it's courtesy of Mott the Hoople, and from the album All the Young Dudes. Producer of it was David Bowie. After slogging around gigs up and around the country, a little chart success as a group, so they decided they were going to quit. Now, David Bowie had hits going on for Lou Reed, Iggy Pop and Peter Noone, so he offered them Suffragette City, which they then turned down. Bowie then called him up and said, look, I've got another song for you here. It's a bit of a football terrace song, along with a Cockney rhyming slang in there as well. Mick Ralph's Gibson Firebird intro is part of the song. The friend of the show, Vernon Allen, did put the old church organ on it as well. It turned these guys into glam rockers. So today's 1,001 70 songs to listen to before you die from 1972, the legendary All the Young Dudes.

0: Jeff Dorsett with 1001 70 songs to listen to before you die.
1: And that's this week from 1972. Mott the Hoople and All the Young Dudes. 1001 70 songs to listen to before you die. We'll return with another one next week. Eric did a version of this, but this is the original by J.J. Cale. Cocaine.

Grade 5, this record's got JJ Cale, Cocaine on Supersonic 70s. Right, rapidly running out of time, probably got time for a couple more. These are the answers to the quiz. Question number one was all about a lyric. My baby moves at midnight is a line from which hit by the Bee Gees? It was You Should Be Dancing. Question number two, I Feel Love was a 1977 smash for whom? Donna Summer. And question number three was a 50-50 chance in the song by Cat Stevens, Mornings Is Broken. Which bird is mentioned? Was it A, blackbird, or B, bluebird? The answer, A, blackbird. So the answers, You Should Be Dancing, Donna Summer, and A, blackbird. If you got all three, give yourselves a nice little pat on the back. Now, this is something that just doesn't get paid or played the way it should be. Ozark Mountain Daredevils, Jackie Blue.

0: the Ozark Mountain Daredevils and Jackie Blue. That's about where we've got to leave it. Thanks very much for your company. Don't forget, catch me anytime on the email, chunkyjeff, chunkygoff at gmail.com. Anything to do with the 70s. Leave you with an absolute gem from the boys led by Paul Rodgers, along with Simon Kirk and Boz Burrell, and indeed Andy Fraser. These are Free to take us out. Thanks for your time. Catch you in 7 days.
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1: 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The 80s. Hi, everybody. 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
2: 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At the sound of the tone, leave a message. But watch out. 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
3: 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Commissioner Gordon has a preview of ABC's new shows in his office right now. 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

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You'll have a whole pile of time capsule presenters to check out, including Richie Stevens, Frankie Harrison, Bob McLeod, David Morgan, and myself. 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

This has got to be the saddest day of my life. I called you here today for a bit of bad news. I won't be able to see you anymore because of my obligations and the ties that you have. 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And since this is our last day together, I want to hold you just one more time. When you turn and walk away, don't look back. 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Let's just kiss.

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1: Hi, this is Ray Davis of the Kinks. Keep your radio dial right.

a very good day to you. Welcome along. It is Solid Gold 60s. I'm your pilot of the airwaves. I'm Jeff Dorsett. Going to be with you for the next 60 minutes in this wonderful decade. Right behind the Who and I Can See for Miles. Specsavers theme tune. Other opticians are, of course, available. Now, Crazy Elephant and a bit of a bubblegum, as it was called in those days, at the back end of the 60s, and Gimme Gimme Good Loving. So we've got Paramounts on a cover, Billy J. Crome and the Dakotas, and we have a bundle. And when I say a bundle, I mean a true bundle, a shedload of double-deckers. Got an overflow from last week, so we're going to try and get them all in for you. The Prof, I've got at least two for you. Thunder from Down Under's got one. Al Weber's got one. And we've got a couple of great interviews. Session player Graham D talking about playing with Van Morrison. And Joey Molland, one of the surviving members of Badfinger. And if you want to get in touch, the email is always the same. It's Chunky Jeff, chunkygeoff at gmail.com. And we'll give a few shout outs along the way as well. Right, let's go with this one. Originally, written by Lieber and Stoller, by the way, and done by the Coasters. This is an English group did a cover of it called The Paramounts, and this is Poison Ivy.

0: course, by Lennon and McCartney, especially for Billy Joe Kramer. It must have been wonderful to be on the tour bus with the Beatles there and hearing all these different songs and then saying, oh, can I have that one, John? Can I have that one, Paul? And you're getting first picks, almost, outside of the Beatles themselves.
1: Music, music, music, music. It's another double-decker with Jeff Dorsett.
0: Right, now you're going to hear that theme throughout this hour because I think we've got at least three double-deckers coming up. The name of the game, of course, with the double-decker, and you pick them out. It's always good here for Solid Gold 60s. People using their imagination. It could be two of the same artist. It could be two involving the same songwriter. It could be two where you've got a lead singer who was originally in a group. Alternatively, it could be two with a month or two with a word, as it is here, especially for Christopher Doyle. He wanted to go with two songs. Try and guess what the second one might be. This is the first one. The connection is Hammer.

0: double-decker there, as selected by our very good friend Christopher Doyle. Good choice there. He went with Hammer, as in If I Had a Hammer from Trini Lopez, and Maxwell's Silver Hammer from the Abbey Road album. If you want to pick them out next week, all you've got to do is get on the email, chunkygeoff, chunkygeoff at gmail.com. Just mark it double-decker, any form of connection, as long as the two songs are from the 60s. Right, let's turn the grey matter.
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0: Okay, quiz time here on the 60s. Three questions for you. Give the answers in about 30 minutes' time. Question number one is a lyric. I want to know the artist and the song. Do you remember when we used to sing? Do you remember when we used to sing? Who's the artist and what is the song? Question number two. Although I'm a Believer was a number one single for the Monkees, what was their first single, the single that was before I'm a Believer? And question number three, what is Tom Jones' real name? What is Tom Jones' real name? So those answers are going to come your way in 30 minutes' time. Hopefully, you can do it. Now, it's not often, let's give the Beatles connection, that somebody does a cover. And I remember listening to this for the very, very first time. It was done on a Sunday show with the late, great Stuart Henry. And it was Joe Cocker, a steel piper from Sheffield. And what a production this is. Joe Cocker and the Grease Band, with a little help from my friends, playing on Solid Gold 60s.

0: tell you what, sounds absolutely terrific. They did a song called Groovin'. They kept changing their name around from the Rascals to the Young Rascals, or Young Rascals then back to the Rascals. And that was Good Good Loving. Absolutely love that particular track that you got there. Right, interview time. We're going to try and do two in this week's Solid Gold Sixes. First one up here is the surviving member of Badfinger. Now, you will know, of course, about the tragedy that befell the songwriters Hammond Evans as part of Badfinger, the guys that wrote Without You, wrote No Matter What, Day After Day, and also the song that we're going to play was not written by them, but they feature Paul McCartney on piano. Going to play that one for you because that was in the back end of the 60s. So here's the interview I did with Badfinger's Joey Mullen talking about the Apple label.
1: How did it feel about being part of Apple? You know, did you see it, you guys, you were young fellows, an exciting time? You know, you're still talking the back end of the swinging 60s. It gets formed. The Beatles are so involved with it. And did you feel it was an exciting time to be on that label?
2: Yeah, for sure, yeah. You know, I joined them in 68. Actually, not 69, and then, you know, it was like Beatles, sessions were Beatles all over the place, and it was very hard to get any kind of use to it, being around it, you know what I mean?
1: Yeah.
2: We were just doing our best, you know, writing our best songs we could, and they thought the songs were good, I guess, so... It was very exciting, you know. It was all part of that London world and everything about it, the clothes, you know, the whole thing, you know. Music was changing as it does all the time, really. But hi, this is Joey Mullen from Badfinger, and you're listening to Jeff Dorsett.

Love that. The first hit for Badfinger, Come and Get It. A few shout-outs going to put in here. Gordon Gibb, hi to you, Gordon, at Coartha. Hope things are good. Paul Smith and everybody up at Lim Radio there. Andrew Andrews, who in touch with me recently, from Mudgee of Magic, 87.6 there in Australia. Good to hear from you as well, Andrew. Todd and Tanya at Coast Access. We've got Maro and Sid and Paul Smith at Seabird as well. Right, second of the double-deckers that we're going to do. Thunder from Down Under, James Eaton, has actually picked these out. He's, like me, a big fan of The Wrecking Crew. Both of these songs had the backing of The Wrecking Crew. Second one up will be The Crystals, but first one, Simon and Garfunkel with the backing of Hal Blaine and everybody at The Wrecking Crew.

He's a Rebel, written by Gene Pitney, but also with the backing of the Wrecking Crew. And then on top of that, we gave you He's a Rebel with the wonderful Crystals. Okay, so let's give you another double-decker while we're in the mood. Al Weber, a regular listener, Mr. Somerset, I'm going to call him down there. And I know James Eaton recommended this at one time or another. So we're going to go with a theme here of Jack.

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Love it there. Two, as selected by my very good friend James Eaton, who loves the Wrecking Crew as I do. So we said we would do a couple for you there.

0: That's a connection there of Jack, as selected by Mr. Somerset down there, our very good friend Al Weber. And I'm pretty sure, as I said, James Eaton wanted that at some time or another as well. So Happy Jack from The Who. I know the Prof's a big fan of The Who, as I am. And then The Smoke. Whatever happened to The Smoke? And My Friend Jack Eats Sugar Lumps. If you want to pick out a double decker, you know the rules. Get it on there. Think outside the box there. Come on, suggest it. Chunky Jeff, chunkygeoff@gmail.com. Right, just ahead of our second interview, the answers to the quiz. Question number one was a lyric. I said, do you remember when we used to sing, who's the artist and what is the song? It's Van Morrison and Brown Eyed Girl. How appropriate is that when the next song comes up? Question number two, although I'm a Believer was the big number one hit for the Monkees, what was their first single before that? It was Last Train to Clarksville. And question number three, what is Tom Jones' real name? Thomas Woodward. So Thomas Woodward is Tom Jones' real name. Last Train to Clarksville with the song before I'm a Believer, and Van Morrison, Brown Eyed Girl. Right, a few shout outs here. A few nice couples and relationships developing. Dave Marley and Sandy Milton, hi to you. Tracy Wilson and Darren Davis, looking good, guys. Kieran Paul. Tina Boyd, I'm going to nickname her the Baker. We'd like to give people nicknames. I'm going to nickname her the Baker because whenever she does a thread there, she's either making a gingerbread house or she's making something else. Makes me very envious. Miss Israel, hi to you. Alicia, hope things are good. Junior Coke as well. Andy Doyle up at Tameside and Debbie in Chicago. So all that going. Right, second of our interviews, Graham D, session player, talking very much about touring with Van the Man.
1: Also, you spent time, were you in and out of them with Van Morrison for a while?
2: Certainly was. Twice I was with them. The first time I joined them, I was the only non-Irish guy in the group.
1: Yeah.
2: Left Billy Harrison. And I joined them until they got a replacement. I was freelancing then. I think I did, a couple of months, 3 months, 4 months, maybe a bit more.
1: Yeah.
2: And that was when they were, Alan Henderson was on bass. I don't remember the other guys, but Billy, the original guitarist, gone. And then they got a replacement. So I went back, and I think I was working with, after that, I went back and worked with Steve Marriott in the Moments, or then I went back with the Quotations. So I don't remember who I was working for, the Drifters maybe.
1: Yeah.
2: That, I went, and then later, about half a year later, maybe even less, I got a call to go back because I went back and two of the other guys had gone with them, and the guys who replaced them were mates of mine anyway. One was Pete Bardens, who started off with Fleetwood Mac, Peter B's Lunars, I think. I knew him, and he went on to have a band called Camel later,
1: but he
2: was on keyboard, he played one of the Irish guys, and the other guy on drums was a guy who went on later to, or had managed Honeybus

That's Found a Man and Brown Eyed Girl. You know, never been a big hit, been issued so many times, it's come back more times than a boomerang. Right, I want you to imagine this group playing at the Red Cow before they ever became famous. This is what we're going to call a cover from another brother. Originally done by Wilson, It'll Never Get Better If You Pick It, back in the 60s, but this was covered by these boys in the 70s. Who are they? They are The Jam, cover from another brother.

I know he was a huge fan of Atlantic and Motown. Paul Weller and the gang there, and Bruce Foxton and Rick Buckler, all the gang there, the Jam doing Wilson Pickett's In the Midnight Hour. Right, we're going to finish up here with something I've never done before. I'm going to finish with two instrumentals because it's a double decker as selected by the prof. The first one is an unbelievable track that was big in America. I think it made one or two on Cashbox over there. And the second one is a pirate radio theme. So Al Weber, you're going to remember that, and anybody who loves pirate radio. So this is where we're going to close it down on Solid Gold 60s. Thanks for your company. Catch you next week. But two instrumentals to take us out. Keep the messages coming in, whether it's a double decker or a special request. It is chunkyjeff@gmail.com. Right, Mason Williams.

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0: It's 1977, and the music world is changing drastically as the old guard of rock album makers are being pushed aside as the beginnings of punk and new wave arrive, led by The Clash, The Sex Pistols, The Damned, and The Stranglers.
1: Punk was more than just the music, it was an entire attitude with its own clothes, its own language, and its own way of life. When that way of life made its way to Glasgow, the city fathers did not know what had hit them. In the spring of 1977, the Stranglers played in the city halls in Glasgow, and it kicked off. Legend tells of crowds rushing the stage, the band having to run for cover to the dressing rooms, and the building being nearly collapsed by the pressure of punk. There was so much violence, so much trouble, that punk was banned in Glasgow.

0: 1977.
1: The record of the year are... Ronstadt for Blue Bayou, Peter Asher producer.
2: Don't know when I've been so blue.
1: Crystal Gale, but don't it make my brown eyes blue. Alan Reynolds producer.
3: Welcome to the Hotel California.
1: Eagles for Hotel California. Bill Simzik producer. Barbara Streisand, the love theme from A Star Is Born, Evergreen, Barbara Streisand, Phil Ramone, producer. Debbie Boone, Will You Light Up My Life, Joe Brooks, producer. And the record of the year, Eagles, Hotel California.
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twice a day, 7 days a week. It's an hour of music history here on the Time Capsule. I'm Frankie Harrison, and my job is to guide you through rock and roll history. Over this hour, it's 1977. Freddie Laker launches his cut-price SkyTrain service, with flights from Gatwick to New York costing just £59, and the Nobel Peace Prize is awarded to Amnesty International for their work on human rights causes. Now, magically, if I just press this button, we are all transported back in time to 1977.

0: 77.
1: Governor Carter, are you prepared to take the constitutional oath?
2: I am.
1: Would you place your left hand on the Bible and raise your right hand and repeat after me? I, Jimmy Carter, do solemnly swear.
2: I, Jimmy Carter, do solemnly swear.
1: That I will faithfully execute.
2: That I will faithfully execute.
1: The office of President of the United States.
2: The office of President of the United States.
1: And will, to the best of my ability.
2: And will, to the best of my ability.
1: Preserve, protect, and defend.
2: Preserve, protect, and defend.
1: The Constitution of the United States.
2: The Constitution of the United States.
1: So help me God.
2: So help me God.
1: Congratulations.

We choose our songs from a massive music library, but twice a day, we turn the spotlight on a year in music history. You're with Frankie Harrison on this edition of The Time Capsule, and the year mark on the side is 1977. In the headlines this year, Jimmy Carter is elected as the President of the United States, and three members of the rock band Lynyrd Skynyrd die in a charter plane crash outside Gillsburg, Mississippi. Great to have you here on The Time Capsule. I'm Frankie Harrison. It's you and me and 1977.

0: 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Anything goes. 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
0: 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The time.

It's that time again, and I've had to pack it all away for this episode of The Time Capsule. This is Frankie Harrison. Please join us again soon, when we visit another year in rock and roll history on another Time Capsule, and we'll be back to more music in just a minute or so. EKR Gold remembers 1972.

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5: This is Stafford's World.

Well, I'd say it was very generous of Nick Lowe to hand that song over to his friend Dave Edmonds, his good friend Dave Edmonds. It was top 40 for Dave Edmonds in 1977, and Nick Lowe wrote it. It was I Knew the Bride. And the Beatles at their very best and their very maturest in 1966. What a mature song. Beatles and Eleanor Rigby, so young and with such old heads on their shoulders back in 1966. Welcome to Stafford's World. I'm Mark Stafford, and 3 hours await of some excellent songs and a couple of song stories to come. Some very classy ones, a couple of very big songs and the stories behind them on the way in the next 3 hours, and some fine music like this. Talking of Lennon and McCartney, they wrote this.

I'm a U.S. male because I was born in a Mississippi town on a Sunday morning. Now, Mississippi just happens to occupy a place in the southeastern portion of this here United States. Now, that's a matter of fact, buddy, and you know it well. So I just call myself the U.S. male. That's M-A-L-E, son. That's me. Now, I said all that to say all this. I've been watching the way you've been watching my mess. For the last 3 weeks, you've been hot on her trail. You kind of upset this U.S. male. You touch her once with your greasy hands, I'm gonna stretch your neck like a long rubber band. She's wearing a ring that I bought her on

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0: 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I'm gonna lay one on you.
1: It's a pretty amazing fact that Elvis went from the summer of 1966 right through to the winter of 1968 when In the Ghetto came out without a single top 20 hit. That was one of the songs that edged the top 30 but didn't get any higher. It was a Jerry Reed song, one of a trio of Jerry Reed songs that Elvis did in 1967 and 1968. Guitar Man was another and Big Boss Man was the other. And it was sort of the single signaled the change in Elvis. Elvis was getting a bit more rocky, a little bit more edgy, a bit of country rock as well with that US Mail from 1968. It's Stafford's World with the Memories, and this was only a hit in America. Tommy James had the song on an album, and the band The Clique covered it and went top 10 in America with this.

Two great British songwriting gentlemen, two great British songwriting heroes, Sir Chris Difford and Glenn Tilbrook of Squeeze and Up the Junction. And before that, Tommy James co-wrote the song. It was on an album of his, The Clique and Sugar on Sunday from 1969, top 10 in America. Now, these guys came up with an interesting word in one of their songs. They were the Chambers Brothers from 1968. They had a big hit in America called Time Has Come Today, and in it they used the word psychedelicized, which is the only song I know with that word. It doesn't appear in this, their version of Otis Redding's I Can't Turn You Loose.

0: you know that you're losing it a little bit when you come up with a line that says, "Hey, Buccaneer, can you help me put my truck in gear?" Which was on that Blondie song, Island of Lost Souls. It was the last UK top 20 hit and really the beginning of the end for the band in 1992, the Island of Lost Souls. You're with Stafford's World and we're back with more very shortly. We're visiting 1967 for one of those songs from the Monkees that did absolutely nothing because it never came out on single, but it was all over the TV series back in 1967. That's next.
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0: We'll do that one for Steve Castellano, who's in New York City, works in American radio in New York City. Thanks for a string of emails from you. We had a nice little conversation recently, Steve, at mark@markstafford.co.uk. Caught the show for the very first time. If it's new to you or if you're a regular, always happy to get an email, mark@markstafford.co.uk. And before that, a Tommy Boyce and Bobby Hart song that was in the Monkees repertoire, and one of those throwaway songs. They had the singles, but they also had some great songs that weren't singles. The Monkees and She from 1967. I think Del Shannon did a cover of that, but it wasn't as good as the Monkees version. Time for the first of a couple of song stories in the show. It's a song story about a song written by Albert Hammond and Mike Hazelwood, a songwriting team that were together from the late 1960s through to the early 1970s. And together they wrote the classic for the Hollies, The Air That I Breathe. Albert Hammond tells us the story behind that song.
1: The Air That I Breathe was written in California. When we went to Los Angeles, we couldn't work because we didn't have work permits. So we were stranded, you know. We were like, here we are in Hollywood, but we can't work, and we need to make a living because we couldn't take money out of England. In those days, you could only take £50 out, whether you were going on a week's vacation or forever. The government just wouldn't let you do that. So there we were, pretty much stranded with £50 each in California. So we met some people who helped us out, you know. We would sleep on somebody's couch or on the floor in a sleeping bag. And this girl called Linda Cosey, who was the secretary of a couple of promotion guys who really fell in love with the songs and my singing and stuff, offered me her place and also her Karmann Ghia convertible, her Volkswagen Karmann Ghia convertible, and said, if you take me to work every day, you can have the car, you know, 9 to 5, as long as you pick me up, you know, and bring me back home. So she was so kind that one day I just sat down and started to write this song called The Air That I Breathe. And I called Mike and I said, Mike, I've got this tune, you know, and this idea. Let's get together. So we wrote that song in LA. Yeah.

He just oozed mellow class, didn't he, in his career with Roxy Music, and still does, of course. He's Mr. Smoothie, isn't he? It's Brian Ferry, Roxy Music, and Oh Yeah on the radio, and a class song as well, The Hollies and The Air That I Breathe. I must dig out the Albert Hammond original of that from 1972. I saw something on the internet a few years back where he's still looking to find the woman who helped him out in the early 1970s. But a classic Motown now.

Rolling Stones had the hit, but Chuck Berry did the original in the rock and roll days. Chuck Berry and Come On. And the first hour is completed by this, a British band who were bigger in Germany than they were in Britain, and they did pretty well in Britain. A couple of hits in Britain, but the biggest was this, The Creation. As I said, very big in Germany in 1966 with this, Painter Man.

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couple of songs that are linked together by the fact that they are cover versions of 1960s songs. Elvis Costello's I Can't Stand Up for Falling Down, which was a cover of a Sam and Dave song from the 1960s. And if you ever hear the Sam and Dave original, which if you were paying attention and you are a long-time listener, you would have heard on Ah, But They Did It First, then you'll know that it was a ballad first time around, and Elvis re-imaged it. I think that's what you call it. He re-imaged it as an up-tempo song, Elvis Costello, and I Can't Stand Up for Falling Down. And the band Hello, one of the glam rock bands from the 70s, doing the old song for the Exciters, which was a British hit for Billy Davis as well. Talking about rock and roll days, and the Exciters were from the rock and roll era. This is Roy Orbison.

That's a song we'll do for Jim Keady and the boys at TD1 Radio in Scotland. Thank you guys for putting the show out. And of course, thanks to all those other many stations that put out stuff as well, all across this big old world of ours. Eagles and Already Gone for Jim and the Boys. That's from the On the Border album from 1974. And some rock and roll courtesy of Roy Orbison from the early 1960s as well. Time to say, but they did it first. A couple of originals of some songs that you know. And a song that we know from a version by the late Robert Palmer. Always sounds strange to say that. Almost seems like only yesterday that he was with us, but in 1978 he covered this song, which was done by a guy called Moon Martin. Bad Case of Loving You, alias Doctor. Moon Martin did the original in 1978. He also wrote Cadillac Walk for Mink DeVille, which was the follow-up to Spanish Stroll. It didn't quite do as well as that, so he's written a few bits. He also had an American hit with a song called Rolene, a top 40 hit in America. But this is the song he's probably best known for. 1978, but he did it first, Moon Martin.

Nice one to have you on your songwriting CD, isn't it? Doctor, Doctor, Bad Case of Loving You. Robert Palmer did very well with his version of that. But the original came from 1978. Moon Martin's original there of Bad Case of Loving You. The next song has a bit of an interesting story to it because it came out in 1967, was a top 20 hit in Britain in 1967, and then it was back in 1988 as a number one single in Britain, with the original artist who had the original single top 20 hit in Britain on it, and also Mark Holman. It's the song Something's Gotten Hold of My Heart, originally out in the winter of 1967. Gene Pitney did the original, and he came back in 21 years later, 1988. Mark Holman and Gene Pitney's version of Something's Gotten Hold of My Heart was a number one in Britain. But it was written by Roger Cook and Roger Greenaway, who used to moonlight as David and Jonathan, had a few chart hits in 1967 in Britain, including a version of Michelle. I think that was, it might have been 1966, but they certainly had a few songs that nudged the charts as well, including their version of this, which came out just before the Gene Pitney hit version. They did it first. They were David and Jonathan, and Something's Gotten Hold of My Heart from 1967.

That is how it began its life in 1967. David and Jonathan, Something's Gotten Hold of My Heart, alias Roger Cook and Roger Greenaway. Roger Cook went on to work with the Madeline Bell in Blue Mink, of course, didn't he? And Roger Greenaway kept on writing the hits. David and Jonathan's original of Something's Gotten Hold of My Heart from 1967. Ah, but he did it first. These guys did it first, second and third with this. I don't think I've ever heard a cover of Hall & Oates' Maneater.

It was the days when we used to flip singles over. They were so valuable to us that we had to know what was on the other side. And sometimes we'd like the other side just as much as the A side. I think that could possibly be true of a few people with this. It was 1968. The big number one single from the Equals was Baby Come Back. And if you flipped it over and played the B side, then it would have been that. Hold Me Closer. We'll do that for John Adams in Falmouth, who's a regular, always dropping us emails at mark@markstafford.co.uk. Thanks for your recent ones there, John. Much appreciated. We're back with some ELO, a classic from them next.

0: they are gold. The 60s, 70s, and 80s never sounded better.
1: This is Stafford's World.

And I thought I'd do a little bit of research on that guy, see what I could find out about him. I've got a couple of records in my collection from him, but know very little about him. So I went on to the internet to find out about a guy called Bill Amesbury, to find there is no Bill Amesbury anymore. He's now become Barbara Amesbury. He's had the change. So in 1976, when that was around, he was Bill Amesbury. The song was I Remember. He also had an American hit around that sort of time as well, with a song called Virginia. But now he's listed under Barbara Amesbury. Before that was the ELO and Telephone Line, and classic from those guys as well. And talking of classics, does it come much bigger than this? I think not. Yeah.

They were extremely successful in Britain in the late 70s and early 80s. They were the Darts, and get it? And it was Gary Puckett and the Union Gap and Young Girl, the biggest thing that they ever did in a career that was pretty successful in America, at least. Now I am going to be digging deep. I have the digging implements in hand, and I'm digging for gold. Here's a song that I had a conversation with somebody about on the internet. You know, when you're wandering around Facebook and you see somebody commenting on something, if you've got quite a few friends, especially if you're sort of in radio and so on, and you don't know all these friends personally, then you're tempted to go on somebody else's post who says something and go, I know about that. And you often wonder if you're welcome. Anyway, I barged into somebody's post who was talking about this song, or at least he was talking about the words behind this song. And I'm very, very grateful I did, actually, because nobody else has an idea what the song was, and it just stuck in my mind. I knew the words, so the words I turned into the title, and quite a few people were very happy for that, particularly the guy whose name I forget, who actually asked first time around. It was this song from 1974 he was asking about, and it reminded me how good it was. I'd forgotten all about it, and I must admit it's lurked in the corner of the library, and I don't think I've got it playing on any of the internet stations I'm involved with, and I know I've never played it on the radio. It's 1974. It's Georgie Fame from an album, self-titled album, simply called Georgie Fame. And probably around a time he was struggling to get any success, and towards the end of his career, because after that it tailed off. In 1974, he produced a self-titled album called Georgie Fame. He wrote some of the songs on it, including this one. This is Leaving the City Behind, Georgie Fame.

surprising it was a big hit when you think about it. It's just a bunch of guys having fun in a studio, isn't it? Banging on teacups and stuff. Beach Boys, helped out by Jan and Dean and Barbara Ann and Georgie Fame from the 1974 album Georgie Fame, and Leaving the City Behind. Two more to finish hour two. We'll do a song from a guy called Paul Davis, who had quite a few American hits but no British success at all. Closest he ever came, I think, was 65 Love Affair in the 1980s, which got played on the radio a bit. And in 1978, he had one of the longest running songs on the American Hot 100 with a song called I Go Crazy in 1978. We'll do that in a moment. After this, a bit of classic soul from the Emotions.

They were as famous for the artwork on their records and also the picture discs than they were for the music they made. They were the Cars from 1984. And in later years, the Cars became the New Cars, and Todd Rundgren got involved with the band for some strange reason. An original lead singer, Rick Ocasek, was nowhere to be seen. But I'm glad to say it's all come around in a circle, and then the Cars reformed again in 2011 with Rick Ocasek in the band. Sadly, Benjamin Orr, who was the guy who sang on Drive, the biggest hit for the band, died in the years in between. But at least Rick Ocasek is back with that band, the Cars, in its latest incarnation. It's the Cars and Heartbeat City, and before that, CCR, Creedence Clearwater Revival, classic song, and Bad Moon Rising. Had an email, had many, many emails from a guy called Wolfgang, a regular to the show. Mark at markstafford.co.uk is where he deposits his emails, and they reach me by wonders of technology. He's down from in the south of Germany, loves his Herman's Hermits, so what can we do but dig another one out for him? This is the Herman's Hermits from 1968.

It was the time when live albums from the Budokan Theatre in Japan were the in thing, and those guys were the guys who first discovered the Budokan. After them came Bob Dylan at the Budokan and other people as well. It was the Cheap Trick live album at the Budokan, and I Want You to Want Me, which is so much better than the studio version. Avoid the studio version at all costs. And before that, Herman's Hermits and I Can Take and Leave Your Loving from 1968. Some Glen Campbell, gone but never forgotten. Here's one from him, one of his very best.

0: If you listen to the voice very closely, you may be clever enough to tie it in with a voice on another massive hit. It was the voice on the Four Seasons, December 1963, Oh What a Night. It would take you a tough call to link those two together. That was The Critters from 1966. Don Ciccioni was the lead singer of The Critters, and the song was Mr. Dyingly Sad, and he reappeared in the 70s when Frankie Valli was struggling to hit all the notes for the Four Seasons. They shared the vocals between two or three of them, and one of them was Don Ciccioni. And if you look at the video for December 1963, Oh What a Night, you'll spot him in there as one of the co-vocalists. But in 1966, The Critters cut Younger Girl, which was a hit in Britain, a hit in America for The Loving Spoonful. But that was another one that's charted in America, and we passed it by in 1966. But the pirate ships, or to get it right, the offshore radio stations of 1966 gave it plenty of airplay in 1966. And talking about the 60s, one of the biggest songs from that decade, the story behind it now, a song written by Barry Mann and Cynthia Wayle, and Phil Spector helped them out a little bit, and they gave him a writing credit, because it's best to keep on the right side of Phil, isn't it? Especially in later years. Righteous Brothers and You've Lost That Loving Feeling, Cynthia Wayle, and a little bit of Barry Mann telling the story behind that classic song.
1: We were staying in a hotel called the Chateau Marmont, because it was the only hotel that would allow us to rent a piano and bring it into the room. So we started You've Lost That Loving Feeling, and we were using that as kind of a dummy title because we wanted to remember the melody and we didn't know what to sing, so we sang that. And we thought it was a little klutzy and we could get a better title. So we wrote the first verse and chorus and second verse, and we couldn't figure out how to end the chorus, and we called up Phil, and Barry played it for him on the phone.
2: Yeah, I played right.
1: And we said, don't worry, we'll get a better title. And he said,
2: no, man, that's the title. And then when we finished the song, we got together with the Righteous Brothers, and Phil and I sang the song for them. So when we were done, it was like dead quiet, and Wolves and Bill, the tall guy with the low voice, said, sounds good for the Everly Brothers. And then
1: Bill was singing the first verse, and Bobby was just standing there, which didn't thrill him.
2: And Bobby was very used to singing the whole song with Bill. So
1: he said, what am I supposed to do while the big guy's singing? And Phil looked at him and said, you can go to the bank.

That's the interesting story of a classic song from Cynthia Weil, with a bit of help from Barry Mann, the people who put together the heart of that song. And Phil Spector grabbed himself a writing credit by being there, I guess, and suggesting a little bit. As I said, it's best to keep him. Spector certainly was back then. And talking of Spector, in 1969, he'd been in a bit of the sabbatical. I think he threw a wobbler. Which is an English term. He threw a wobbler, would be the English term, because of the fact that Ike and Tina Turner's River Deep Mountain High didn't sell in America. It bombed in America. And he really thought, well, if I can't do it with that, what can I do it with? Which, to be honest, is absolutely true. If you do something as good as that and the public don't want to know, what can you do, is probably the cry. But after a three-year sabbatical, he returned with a band that he'd got some great stuff together for, which was Sonny Charles and the Checkmates Limited. And he had the Phil Spector Wall of Sound button pressed on this, from a great album by the band. Check out the album that came out around that time. This should have been a big hit, but wasn't. Love Is All I Have to Give, from Sonny Charles and the Checkmates Limited, with Phil Spector's production all over it.

0: I guess it's in my top 10 got-away soul classics from the 60s, the Checkmates Limited, and Sonny Charles on lead vocals, and Love Is All I Have to Give. He also did the original of Black Pearl, and do some great cover versions of old songs as well. They do a great version of Proud Mary and Spanish Harlem, so check them out. I'd say it's pretty sure it's available on CD. It was pretty rare in its day, but with the advent of endless reissues of CDs, just about everything is available. Checkmates Limited, Phil Spector's production on that. And we're back with Rod Stewart in just a moment.
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1: Music of the past. Great musical memories. This is Stafford's World with Mark Stafford.

One of the songs suggested to us by Hans Helmer in Dusseldorf in Germany, who emails me at mark@markstafford.co.uk. Rod Stewart from the early 80s and Passion. I loved this band in 1967. I loved all the stuff they did. They were Nirvana, but they were the British Nirvana. Now christened Nirvana UK. Patrick Campbell Lyons and a guy called Alice Spiropoulos were together the guiding force, the men behind that band, leading them onwards in 1967. They had Rainbow Chaser in 1968, which got played on the radio, and this did as well, but this did nothing at all. But it's a great song from the October of 1967, Nirvana and Pentecost Hotel.

Rita sings the Gibb Brothers and sings them pretty well on words. Maybe not quite as good as the original, but not far off, was it? And Nirvana from 1967 and Pentecost Hotel. We're on the home and run. We have just four more to go. And we'll do this from a live album, a classic live album, one of the great all-time live albums. It was the Mad Dogs and Englishmen double album, which had Leon Russell on there, Rita Coolidge, who we just featured, and we had Joe Cocker on there doing this, The Letter.

Philly Soul at its best, OJ's and Love Train, and Joe Cocker at his very best. Thank you again for sticking around for the last 3 hours. If you have, we have two more songs to do. mark@markstafford.co.uk if you'd like to drop me an email, or you can find me in the world of Facebook. Just search for Mark Stafford or Stafford's World, whichever you prefer. We have some Neil Diamond on the way in a moment, and also this band came from Liverpool in the early 1980s. They were quite successful for a little time in terms of getting their songs played on the radio, and this one just sounds, well, at the start of it to me sounds like it's an advert for some shampoo or something. It's got that kind of feel. But it was chart wise it was a top 50 hit in 1982 for the Pale Fountains, and Thank You.

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It's another day and another hour of great music and memories as we twist the top off another time capsule here at EKR Gold and have a peek inside. Don't worry, I've done this type of thing before. I'm Diane Morrison, and I'm settling in now after doing a bunch of time capsule shows on EKR as part of the time capsule team. You can hear the time capsules twice a day as we cover two different years. The first edition of the day is at 1 p.m. London time, which is 8 a.m. New York time, and then there is a later edition at 7 p.m. London time, which is 2 p.m. New York time. That's every day from Monday to Saturday. Let's look at the news in 1962. The big freeze commences in Britain, and there are no frost-free nights from December 1962 until early March 1963. DJ Alan Freed goes on trial in New York on payola charges. And Scott Carpenter orbits the Earth three times in the Aurora 7 space capsule. Time to get back.

Right, said Fred, both of us together, one each end and steady as we go. 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

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You see, the trouble with Fred is he's too hasty. Now, you never get nowhere if you're too hasty.

0: San Francisco lies under a blanket of snow, its heaviest in 75 years. Unfamiliar as it may be to the area, the children immediately recognize the white stuff. The snowfall, up to 3 inches, blocks highways and forces schools to close. This abnormal weather condition in the West Coast city can hardly be compared to the heavy snowfalls elsewhere in the U.S., but to the people of San Francisco, this is practically a blizzard.
1: 1962.
2: You broke my heart, 'cause I couldn't dance. You didn't even want me around. And now I'm back to let you know I can really shake 'em down.

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1: Hello. Let's move through the new primetime schedule that will debut this fall on CBS. We'll take an advanced look at the shows that'll be putting a gleam in the eye of the CBS Television Network this coming season. Programs that combine top quality with the widest audience appeal. Sunday, the first of our seven wonderful nights. The week will be launched with CBS putting on its Sunday best. College Bowl, 20th Century, Password, Lassie, Dennis the Menace, The Ed Sullivan Show.
2: From the entertainment centers of the world come new stars to celebrate our fabulous 15th season on television. You'll be seeing top stars and exciting new acts from this country and around the world. So join me, won't you? Right here on The Ed Sullivan Show.

Welcome. It's 1962 on the EKR Gold Time Capsule. If you went to the cinema this year, you might have been watching one of these big movies. Lawrence of Arabia, starring Peter O'Toole, Disney's In Search of the Castaways, Mutiny on the Bounty, or the big blockbuster of 1962, The Longest Day, starring a stellar cast including John Wayne, Kenneth Moore, Robert Mitchum, and Richard Burton. I'm Diane Morrison, and over this hour, I am going through the contents of our 1962 time capsule here on EKR Gold. Here's more music from our featured year of 1962.

0: These never sounded better. Traveling back in time.
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9: No!

In the exasperating world of motoring, it's not just a question of jam tomorrow. It's jam today and every day. And the more cars there are on the roads, the longer it takes to drive to work, if you must drive to work. If you're on four wheels, you go by stops and starts. But on two wheels, the stops are fewer. A motor scooter, for instance, can weave in and out of the traffic. Some motorists look on them as a bit of a nuisance, but they often leave the highest powered car in the jam just standing. And parking a scooter is easier than parking a car. With these advantages, and its relatively low price, an average machine costs about £160, it's not surprising that the scooter population of Britain has in 10 years increased from 4,250 to 470,000. With the vast increase in scooters have come scooter clubs, more than 600 in Britain alone, with about 20,000 active members, more than a quarter of them women. This new light scooter has been designed with women in mind.

0: The Bell Telephone Hour presents Till Autumn, starring Rhonda Fleming and Earl Wrightson, Misha Elman, Anna Morfo, and Nikolai Gedda.
1: The piano, what our show is all about tonight. All our guests have one wonderful thing in common. They all play the piano. Of course, practically everybody in America at one time or another has tried or has played the piano. But the way our guests play it is just a little different. For instance, there's Liberace. And there's Peter Nero. All together now.
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Hey, it's another journey back into musical history here on the Time Capsule on EKR Gold. In this edition, we are heading back to the early 60s as the spotlight falls on 1962. We were still in the days of black and white TV, but despite that, we were still peering at our small TV screens and watching popular programs like Bonanza, Top Cat, The Saint, Candid Camera, Perry Mason, and The Avengers. And we were also hearing stories that we all would have a color TV in our homes in the near future. Time to pull out some more great music from 1962.

So, how was the past hour for you? We really dug deep into the music library to find you the best of the songs you remember and the great songs you have forgotten, here on the Time Capsule. This has been Diane Morrison for the past hour, and that's it for this episode. But please don't go away. We are back in a moment with more great songs on the station that plays the best rock without the headaches.

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2: 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There's no one home at the moment, but they've been saying that about me for years. At the sound of the tone, leave a message. But watch out. Last clown who did that got caught in the machine and beeped himself to death. Ah, all over the yard. Ah, it was horrible. Ah.
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afternoon. 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

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You'll have a whole pile of time capsule presenters to check out, including Richie Stevens, Frankie Harrison, Bob McLeod, David Morgan, and myself. 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

0: Have you ever wondered, where did all the great oldies go? 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